She could turn around, come back and be mine. Then everything would be just fine. 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
1: And I'm Elaine.
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Now old Applejack was loved by everyone he ever knew. And Applejack picked apples, but he picked the banjo too.

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I hope this show is a representation of you never need to choose who you want to be. And you don't need to fit into any boundaries or into any boxes. You can be anything and everything that you've ever wanted to be all at the same time. Everything that contradicts itself can coexist in harmony, and I believe that. And sometimes you may look ridiculous, like you're wearing some sort of, I don't know, 30-33 workout attire and a fucking cowboy hat. But you know what? That's how I feel today. I feel like I'd like to time travel into the future where we all have a little bit more understanding, but we never will. We'll never quite understand. It's all evolving right in front of all of us. We're evolving in front of ourselves. Some days even I'm surprised by the shit that I do. But that's what makes each of us so individual. And so this song is called High.

His smile was heaven sent. His hair was long and flowing, and his back

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awoke last night to the sound of thunder. 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I sat and wondered. Started humming a song from 1962.

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And I've always sung it that way. But now, because of my fans and the way they react, it's my love song to them at the end of my show. I dedicate it to them. It takes on a whole new meaning for me. And they know that I'm singing it to them. And it's like when I do that part of I Hope Life Treats You Kind, I Hope You Have All You Ever Dreamed Of. I'm talking about them, and I wish you joy and happiness, but above all this, I wish you love. And they love that, because I really mean it when I say this is my love song to you, and I'm dedicating this to you tonight.

This is Michael Ballou. I'm doing some picking on my back porch here in Texas. Just a minute. But I think I'll go inside and listen to my old friend Herman Lammers Meyer's Town and Country Show.

Aye, aye, aye, aye. I'm Yvonne of the Bayou. This was Goldie Hill, and you remember the name Hill? Tommy Hill? That's her brother, and he produced my albums at Nashville at the Starday Studio. So here's Creed Fisher and Bury Me Close to Hank Williams.

0: always love and will.
1: Bury Me Close to Hank Williams, Creed Fisher. Well, very, very traditional. So here's John Anderson and Fighting Side of Me. Merle Haggard, he wrote that song. He recorded that with Buddy Emmons some time ago. After that, Bill Kirchen and Mama Hated Diesels. And this is a new version.

Well, as the years passed and I grew older, naturally Mama did too. It wasn't too long before she just quit singing and quit laughing. Well, I got to where she'd hardly even eat. And me, I began spending all my time away from home. I wouldn't get back from school till way past dark. I guess I was just too busy having some kind of fun. Either messing around with some gal or else hanging around the local truck stop, talking with my buddies about all the big rigs that was all the time rolling in. And all the crazy places we never been, like California. Well, one day the county sheriff came up to me and he said that he'd found my mama wandering all by herself in the highway, crying and trying, of all things, Lord, to flag down one of them big old semis with nothing but a little bitty white pocket handkerchief. Well, that left me on my own, and I got a job unloading rigs, and I saved up enough to get me one of my own. And I left my hometown on my first run to San Francisco. Well, that was 3 years ago today, and I ain't been back home in all that time since then, till now. Now it's me and the local preacher,

But he handed me a faded old photograph. He said he found it in my mama's hand. He said, son, I guess you know that you and this picture is the very best your mama ever had.

Yeah, we had to play this commercial, Jim Reeves. Here's Paul Hafer and Borderline. After that, Clay Walker and Freddie Fender before the next teardrop falls.

Ja, Hedy, für dich machen wir alles. Hier ist Taya and Good Days Grow Here. After that, they're not O'Hara and the Rhinestone Cowboy. This is a new version of this super hit, Rhinestone Cowboy.

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And I look at the old clock there at the wall. It says, Herman, the show is almost over. Thanks very much, Elfie. And, well, I know it. And I have Reba McEntire and the Tammy Wynette kind of song. And let's just listen to it. This is a brand new song. And it's a great song also. Auf Wiedersehen. And hey, we're going to do this again real soon. Tschüss.

0: On August 25th, the whole music world was surprised and destroyed when everybody got the news that Dolly Parton had died, had left this world. She was admitted to Vanderbilt Hospital the Friday before, and she died a few days later. She had cancer problems, she had other health problems. She had had them for a long time, but she always said that she was able to fight all these problems, that she would improve every day. Apparently not. I was supposed to do a Dolly Parton special today, and I had already prepared the playlist of all the songs I wanted to play and also some interviews from her, which I could find, when I got for my good friend Bob Christie, longtime DJ in Luxembourg, an American radio show which I am authorized to play. So I don't do my personal Dolly Parton special, but I just use the show which was sent to me by Bob Christie. And the show will end with what I call my personal tribute to Dolly Parton, a song called Welcome to the Heaven of Country Music. It's a personal creation, and I hope you will enjoy the next 2 hours. Everything about Dolly Parton, which is presented by American DJs, and my final tribute to her. So just enjoy the next 2 hours, and remember, always Dolly Parton will love us, she will never leave us, and there will be many more songs to come from her in the future.
1: Presentation of Charting in the USA Country Style as we remember the life of Dolly Parton. I'm Chuck Shorter. And

0: Today, we pay tribute to a singer, songwriter, actress, philanthropist, and businesswoman who many consider the queen of country. Her career spans 60 years, and she left her imprint on the world with her music and philanthropy. For the next 2 hours, we will remember the life and legacy of Dolly Rebecca Parton.
1: Hey, everyone. My name is Brian Seaver, son of Cassie Parton, and I'm representing the Parton and Owens family today, announcing the passing of my Aunt Dolly Rebecca Parton Dean, sister, sis, Aunt Granny to one generation and Gigi to the next. This video announcement is something Dolly asked of me years ago, before I fully absorbed it as a future reality. As her head of security for more than 2 decades, a role my father Larry held before me, I have imagined the heaviness of this moment, but haven't truly felt it until now. It is an honor that is mixed with absolute pride and great sadness. But sadness lies with us, not with Dolly. Dolly has lived in the light and is in the arms of Jesus, surely met by Carl, her parents, and countless others who have watched her and longed for her to meet them in the heavens. I first went on the road with Dolly as a kid, getting a taste of the road life in the early 1980s. Dolly opened doors not just for me, but for her entire family to reach the potential we didn't even know was possible. Dolly also opened doors for generations of singers, songwriters, musicians, and dreamers from every walk of life and across every continent. By her example, we believed that anything was possible. She never saw a door she couldn't open, and the doors she opened made and changed history. My family and I have shared a lifetime of beautiful memories with Dolly, but so have you. She has always been on your television, your record player, your CD, and on your phone playlist, becoming an extended part of your family whether you liked it or not. Our family and the team she has entrusted with her legacy will work diligently to ensure her spirit will live with us forever. Dolly was a farmer, just like her daddy. He farmed the soil, she farmed songs and happiness. Dolly called me and said she wants to rest in a beautiful bed of plush cotton because after a life wearing heavy rhinestones, she finally deserves to be comfortable and have some rest. Rest in peace, Aunt Dolly, Aunt Granny, Gigi. May God bless Dolly Parton, and may God bless you all. She will always love
0: you. She was born the fourth of 12 children in a one-room cabin on the banks of Little Pigeon River in Pittman Center, Tennessee, in 1946. Her father was a sharecropper and later tended to his own tobacco farm. Despite her father being illiterate, he knew how to make a profit. Her mother filled their home with music. Dolly has said that that is where she learned her business and musical skills. She began performing as a child, and we're about to hear her first single release from 1959 at the age of 13, titled Puppy Love.

Tammy's initial success came as a songwriter shortly after arriving in Nashville. She wrote with her uncle Bill Owens, and together they would have three top 10 hits. We're going to hear all three of those songs from the years 1966 and 1967. The first two that we'll hear come from Bill Phillips, Put It Off Till Tomorrow and The Company You Keep. And the third comes from Skeeter Davis, Fuel to the Flame. That song there only made it to number 11 on the country charts, but these three songs would be her first three hits as a songwriter.

0: to keep the fire from going out, Dolly?
1: Well, I stay gone.
2: Dolly, in an interview, you never knew what you were going to get with him. And she talks about being dumb. She was far from dumb. She was far from a blonde. And with the success of the three songs that we just heard before as a songwriter, her record company decided to allow her to record country music. Up until that point, they considered her a bubblegum pop singer. This song we're about to hear will be her first charting single, going on to reach number 24 in 1966. Here's a song that's about Dolly, something that she was not, a dumb blonde.

No truer words were said. She was nobody's fool. She wasn't dumb. She wasn't a blonde. Dolly Parton and her first charting single from 1966. You know, Dolly, she had a ton of quotes about life, and I'd like to share some of them with you now because I find some of them very prophetic. On identity, she said, "To thine own self be true." Regarding personal maintenance, never ignore your roots, your home, or your hair. Dolly never lost her sense of humor. Keeping secrets, Dolly said, "A loose tongue can lead to broken teeth." I've heard loose lips can sink ships. Never heard that one before, but very true. Regarding prayer, she said, "Prayer is not a formal affair. It's come as you are." Finding your path in life, if you don't like the road you're walking, start paving another one. Regarding travel, Dolly said, "Anyone who says you can't take it with you hasn't seen me pack." Regarding beauty, Dolly also said, "You don't have to look like everyone else. You don't have to be a raving beauty to be special and beautiful." No truer words spoken. Regarding youth, people asked her all the time, "How do you stay looking so young?" She said, "Well, good lighting, good doctors, and good makeup." Regarding money, "I always count my blessings more than I count my money. I don't work for money, never did." And regarding change, she said, "We cannot direct the wind, but we can adjust the sails." In 1967, she was invited to join the Porter Wagoner Show, both on TV and on the road. She was replacing a popular singer by the name of Norma Jean, who just left the show, and Dolly was not accepted by the audience, but eventually she won them over. Her and Porter Wagoner would release their first duet together in 1967 on a new label for her, RCA Records, which Porter Wagoner was very instrumental in helping her get signed to. And thus, the two of them began an uninterrupted 6-year streak of top 10 singles on the country charts. We're now going to hear 4 of their songs. The first song we're going to hear, "The Last Thing on My Mind," was the first single that was released in late 1967. It reached number 7 on the charts. The second, "Just Someone I Used to Know," would reach number 5 in 1969. The third, "If Teardrops Were Pennies," peaked at number 3 in 1973. And their only number 1 hit as a duo came in 1974 with "Please Don't Stop Loving Me." Here's Dolly Parton and Porter Wagoner.

0: Brian got now with the best, worst, and least dressed list of 2000.
1: I'm in that, you know, of all time. The worst dressed of all time. It's a swear.
0: Are you really?
1: I swear.
0: The worst dressed of all time?
1: Yeah, see, there it is. What does it say?
0: Well, I don't think you're that bad.
1: Well, you know what? It's just the way I look. It's like I honestly have designers at some of these award shows pay me not to say who designed my gown. Walked the red carpet and I have worn it. So, but anyway, they said I was one of the worst dressed
0: of all. I know.
1: All.
0: You know what? But you can't.
1: That's all right with me. I have a good time. I bet I'm happier than that guy that wrote that. And I'm glad that he came out of his closet long enough to look in mine.
0: Oh, Dolly, Dolly, Dolly.
2: When Dolly did late night TV, you just never knew what you were going to get. And right there, they were talking about how she appeared on the worst dress list. Well, during this time together with Porter Wagoner, her solo career had stalled, which frustrated both her and Wagoner because Porter Wagoner had invested a lot of time and money into Dolly's career. Well, Porter persuaded her to record a Jimmy Rogers song, Mule Skinner Blues, and it was a gimmick song for her, but it worked. It would go on to reach number 3 on the country charts. Here's Dolly and her version of Mule Skinner Blues.

far and wide from all sorts of backgrounds in life have weighed in on the reaction of the passing of Dolly Parton, and I'd like to share some of those with you right now. Actress Jane Fonda, who starred with Parton in 9 to 5, said she was devastated. Fonda said, "I never knew anyone like her. She was simultaneously a naughty, playful Southern gal from the hollows of Tennessee and a deep, soulful thinker who could see through people right down to their true selves." Her other co-star in the movie, Lily Tomlin, posted a picture, a simple black and white picture of them together working on 9 to 5 with a broken heart next to it. And she wrote, "Friend, songwriter, the great harmonizer of humanity, Dolly, Dolly, Dolly, forever Dolly." Lily Tomlin wrote that on her account on X. Kelly Clarkson, she shared a clip of her and Dolly Parton singing Parton's song, "I Will Always Love You." And Clarkson posted a statement, "Dolly Parton had a way of making everyone feel special and seen and welcomed and as if you were an old friend. I will miss her heart and her voice, as I'm sure millions will, but what an incredible gift and talent she was and still is with an amazing catalog of art that she has left behind for all of us." And a longtime friend, Reba McEntire, she posted, "Dolly, thank you for all the wonderful things you did for us here on Earth." We'll have more reactions to the passing of Dolly Parton coming up a little bit later on in our show. But let's turn now to the life and legacy of Dolly Parton. In February of 1971, she would have her first number one hit with the song Joshua. And the hits after that kept on coming. After Joshua, she would have a hit with what became one of her signature songs. The song was actually written while she was on tour in 1969 with Porter Wagoner, and there was no paper around, so she wrote the lyrics on the back of a dry cleaning receipt. Several TV movies were written about this song. Let's hear her first number one song right now. That was Joshua, and then her signature song, Coat of Many Colors.

One of Dolly's biggest singles in the mid-70s came in 1974. By this time in her life, she was ready to leave the Porter Wagoner Show and begin her solo career. The song is about a young bank clerk who'd like to flirt with her husband, Carl Dean, and this will go on to become her second number one hit. Here's Dolly Parton and Jolene.

0: I just know that I'm a very sensitive, emotional person. I know that I really write a lot according to my moods. Like if I've been going through something really emotional, I write some of the best songs, you know, sad songs, songs that really get it out of me. And when I'm really high and I'm really excited about life and when everything's going good, then I really write those positive, up-tempo kind of songs. So I think it's very, there's a lot to that. I think all people are that sensitive. It's just that it just gives us, you know, people like me that do like to write and likes to sing, a way to just put that emotion.
1: When you talk about writing music, writing songs, and you write when you're high, you write when you're low, and the material comes out better when you're emotionally involved one way or another or something. Is it true that you write sometimes in cemeteries?
0: Yeah, but that's not a morbid thing. I love cemeteries because when I was growing up, that was some of the best kept. You know, people always took care of the grave. It's like a golf course. It's a very peaceful, quiet place to go where nobody but weirdos like me really want to hang. I don't go there just to hang out with the dead. The dead don't scare me, though. It's the living that's got me frightened. But it's... So I love to go sit under, you know, trees and things, and I read. I walk around and I read the stories, and I get a lot of ideas of lives. I imagine lives for all the people, you know, behind the stones there, and when they died and how they lived, and if some, it was a little kid. And I get a lot of ideas. I just kind of sit there, and ideas come. I just think, well, I bet this was probably a happy couple. You know, there's two, and these, you know, and or probably this, or probably that, or I bet this was a weird old guy because he's over here by himself. So I just get ideas from it, and it's just a peaceful, beautiful place to go. And I like riding around in the country and just stopping. I'm, you know, I don't think that's weird. You?
1: No.
0: I don't hang out there at night.
1: Millions of records, name over marquee. How do you keep that in perspective?
0: It's a good feeling to me. I just feel like it's for everybody. You know, I just feel like that it's my name on it. Like my daddy, when they named the boulevard up in my hometown, the Boulevard. Dolly Parton Boulevard, and the bank and all those places where I used to, you know, we used to walk around and be poor at, and now they got my name up there. My daddy is so proud of that. You know, and my people, that makes me proud, that it's made my people proud. It's like something I can do to make my hometown and my relatives. It makes me feel good. It makes me happy.
2: We just heard Dolly Parton talking about her inspiration for writing songs. And this next song was written on the same day as she wrote Jolene. And it will go on to become a classic thanks to a recording of the song by Whitney Houston for the 1992 film The Bodyguard. The version we're about to hear is the original recording by Dolly in 1974. She wrote the song to express her gratitude to Porter Wagoner for helping her at the start of her career. This will go on to be her third number one single. Here's Dolly and the original version of I Will Always Love You.

We end the very first hour of our tribute to Dolly Parton by hearing her fourth and fifth single to top the country charts from the year 1974. This is Love Is Like a Butterfly and The Bargain Store.

0: You're listening to a special presentation of Charting in the USA Country Style as we pay tribute to the life and legacy of Dolly Parton. I'm Chuck Shorter, and more about Dolly, her life, and music straight ahead in hour number two.
1: 24 hours a day, around the clock, around the world.
0: Presentation of Charting in the USA Country Style as we remember the life of Dolly Parton. I'm Chuck Shorter, and today we pay tribute to a singer, songwriter, actress, philanthropist, and businesswoman who many consider the queen of country. Her career spans 60 years, and she left her imprint on the world with her music and philanthropy. In hour number two, we continue to remember the life and legacy of Dolly Rebecca Parton.

0: I want to be able to walk in any place and say, well, there's Dolly Parton.
1: And be known everywhere.
0: Be known by the people. There's Dolly. She's, you know, she's got good songs, and, you know, or she's different, or this and that.
1: A as rock a personality. Star?
0: Well, I want to be a star, a universal star. I would like to be a superstar. I guess all people dream of that. So in order to be a superstar, you can't be just a superstar in one area. That means you have to appeal to the majority of people. And that's what I'm trying to do.
1: When is all this going to happen?
0: Well, it's happening now.
1: Are you there yet? Are you a superstar yet?
0: No. I'm not near where I dream of being.
1: You think that the superstardom will be here, let's say, in 5 years?
0: Yes.
1: Yeah?
0: I do.
1: Dolly, you've said of yourself that you live a lot in your own imagination. Sometimes you remind yourself of a fairy tale. So I want to try a fairy tale on you. Once upon a time, there was a little girl. Her name was Dolly Parton, and...
0: She lived in a small town in the mountains, which she loved because it was a comfort, because she knew there was love and security there in her family. But she was a child, very curious. And she wanted all the things that she had always been impressed with, like the fairy tales of the Mother Goose stories and the Cinderellas and the lost slipper. Well, I guess she kind of wanted to find the other slipper in sort of a way. So she worked hard and she dreamed a lot. And one day, it came true. She was a fairy princess and she lived happily ever after.
2: We just heard Dolly talking about her desire to become a superstar from back in 1977. Well, in 1976, she embarked on a campaign to broaden her appeal musically. Her album New Harvest First Gathering offered us her renditions of pop classics, and the song that we just heard, although it reached number 11 on the country charts, it failed to make an impact on the pop charts. We just heard Light of a Clear Blue Morning. Well, in 1977, she would realize her first million-selling album and that superstardom that she was looking for. She would also have her first crossover success with the Cynthia Wildberry Man song. This would be her first top 10 pop single. We're going to hear Hear You Come Again, which reached number 3 on the charts in 1978, and the follow-up to that, which would be her second top 20 hit, making it to number 19, Two Doors Down.

In hour number one, we shared some of Dolly's infamous quotes. Well, we have some more to share with you here. Her take on celebrity. If I can hold God's attention, I can hold the world's. On dieting, this one is a classic. I've tried every diet in the book. I tried some that weren't in the book. I tried eating the book, and it tasted better than most of the diets. Her view on dreams. Dreams are of no value if they're not equipped with wings. About her music. Dolly said, my songs are like my children. I expect them to support me when I'm old, and they certainly will. Music is timeless. And on speaking her mind, something Dolly did not have any issue with. When I got something to say, I'll say it. On hardship, Dolly said, the way I see it, if you want the rainbow, you got to put up with the rain. She would also say, storms make trees take deeper roots. On her looks, this one is classic Dolly. It costs a lot of money to look this cheap. Sure, sounds like Dolly. On business, Dolly said, you know, I look like a woman, but I think like a man. And in this world of business, that has helped me a lot. Because by the time they think I don't know what's going on, I got their money and I am gone. On smiling, Dolly says, smile. It increases your face value. She also would say, if you see someone without a smile, give them yours. And the one that I like the best about living, and this could be good advice for all of us, don't get so busy making a living that you forget to make a life. Let's return now to our tribute to Dolly Parton. During the 1970s, her visibility on TV would increase with multiple appearances on shows like Cher's TV special and another TV special with Carol Burnett. Her breakthrough, though, came in 1980 with her film debut in 9 to 5 with Lily Tomlin and Jane Fonda. The theme of the film would go on to become one of the biggest hits of the decade and would win 2 Grammy Awards for her. The song would also top the pop, country, and adult contemporary charts at the same time. Here's Dolly working 9 to 5.

The year was 1982, and she would record a song from the musical The Best Little Whorehouse in Texas, which was based on the closing of the Chicken Ranch in LaGrange, Texas. Well, the show was on Broadway. It was brought to the big screen in 1982, and Dolly played the role of Miss Mona. Here's one of her holiday favorites and holiday classics, Hard Candy Christmas.

Martin from 1982 film, The Best Little Whorehouse in Texas. It's a Hard Candy Christmas. One of her successful musical partnerships was in the 80s with Kenny Rogers. In 1983, they would have a number one single with the song Islands in the Stream, written by Barry Gibb. In 1984, they would team up for a Christmas album, Once Upon a Christmas, and we're going to hear a duet that she did, Christmas Without You, from that album. In 1985, she would have another number one hit with Kenny Rogers with Real Love. We're going to hear from that group of songs right now. First up, Islands in the Stream, then Christmas Without You, and then Real Love. Dolly Parton and Kenny Rogers.

0: And so, can I tell you a story? Something fun that happened?
1: Sure.
0: About that? Because once when I took them up there, we were in the restaurant, and so we were having our meal, and this old man came over to our table, and he sat down, and he was just talking to us, and we were all laughing. We didn't know him, and we just, you know, we were all just kind of, and then so he finally left, and we finished. So I went up to pay the bill, and the man said, well, your grandpa left his bill here, too. I said, my grandpa? So that old man had come over and kind of scammed us. And so I said, well, that was not my grandpa, but I paid it, of course. So when we left, I walked down the street, and he was standing there at the light. And, you know, we walked to the corner. And so I went over to him. I said, hey, I would have been happy, you know, to have paid your bill. You know, I said, but them, you tell him you're my grandpa. And he took his walking stick, and he started just beating me across the chest. I mean, just as hard as he could. Just wham, wham, wham, wham, wham. And it hurt.
1: Oh, my gosh.
0: I know. But
1: really? But then what happened?
0: What do you mean what happened? These two big lumps came up, and they never did go down.
2: Dolly loved to make the rounds on late night TV, and right there, told a joke to Jimmy Fallon about the two lumps not going down. More of the reaction from across the world to the passing of Dolly Parton. Paul McCartney posted on Instagram a photo from 1974 where he first met Dolly Parton at the Grand Ole Opry. McCartney said her songwriting, her singing, and her philanthropy were unrivaled in the world of country music. And it's hard to imagine living in a world without Dolly. Thanks, Dolly, for the beautiful music you gave me and the whole world. We will always love you. Some politicians weighed in. Donald Trump ordered flags to be flown at half-mast for the week in honor of Dolly Parton. And Knox County Mayor Glenn Jacobs, who wrestled in the WWE as Kane, wrote, Dolly was one of a kind and will be missed. Taylor Swift. She weighed in on the passing of Dolly Parton and she said, a world without Dolly is as impossible, right, or real, crediting her for being true grace and grit, all in one dazzling person. She possessed the softest heart when it came to the struggles of others and a backbone of steel to defend her own self-worth as an artist. And her goddaughter, Miley Cyrus, was one of the first to speak out publicly, calling her the purest soul and said that her heart aches. And she reflected on her decades-long bond with her godmother, Dolly Parton. Let's return now to our tribute to Dolly Parton. 1987 would be the year that she would team up with Emmylou Harris and Linda Ronstadt to record the album Trio. It received critical acclaim. This version we're going to hear of a 1958 song written by Phil Spector and a hit for the Teddy Bears would reach the top of the country charts. From the album Trio, here is Dolly, Linda Ronstadt, Emmylou Harris. To know him is to love him.

In the late 80s, her crossover success began to wane and she would turn her attention back to country music. In 1989, she would reach the top of the country charts again with a song from her album, White Limousine. Here's Dolly, and Why'd You Come In Here Looking Like That? Why'd you come?

This week, it's a special presentation of Charting in the USA Country Style. It's a tribute to the late Dolly Parton. Another successful venture for Dolly took place in 1993 when she teamed up with two legends of country music to record an album, Honky Tonk Angels. This song will be the only single released from the album, and it only reached number 68. Here's Dolly along with Loretta Lynn and Tammy Wynette, and Silver Threads and Golden Needles.

Angels, Loretta Lynn, Tammy Wynette, and Dolly Parton from 1993 with the classic Silver Threads and Golden Needles. Well, Dolly would try her hand with some bluegrass music beginning in 1999, and the move would go on to revitalize her career. Here's Dolly with a bluegrass take on a Billy Joel song, Traveling Prayer.

the 2000s and beyond, Dolly would continue to write and record. She would see 9 to 5 hit the Broadway stage. She would still perform live on occasion. And in 2022, she was inducted into the Rock and Roll Hall of Fame. In 2023, she would release her first rock album called Rockstar, teaming up with people like Paul McCartney, Ringo Starr, Elton John, and others. This would be the first single release from that album, which will go on to reach number one, World on Fire.

0: It all burned down.
1: Dolly soon became a country star. They loved her on the state fair and rodeo circuit, but Dolly wanted more. She made a 5-year plan, saying she would cross over from country to pop music, and she vowed to become a movie star.
2: How do you think you're going to be remembered, let's say, 100 years from now?
0: Remembered? Well, I think probably what I'd like for people to say about me 100 years from now is, boy, she looks great for her age.
3: That's Dolly talking with Barbara Walters back in 1977, telling her how she would like to be remembered. Well, her legacy will live on through her theme park, Dollywood. And her Dollywood Foundation will leave us with Imagination Library, which provides free books for children. The Buddy Program, which helps 7th and 8th grade students to buddy up with a friend to get them through school and graduation. And the People's Fund to help those affected by the 2016 Smoky Mountain wildfires. Plus, her music will live forever. Rest well, Dolly. We will always love you.

This has been a special presentation of Charting in the USA Country Style, a tribute to the late Dolly Parton. I'm Chuck Shorter. All rights have been reserved for this show, and it has been written and produced by Chuck Shorter. Thank you so much. And Dolly Parton, her life, her legacy, her music will live on.

I guess all of you have appreciated the Dolly Parton special which I did present you, which was recorded in the United States by professional DJs. We will always love Dolly Parton. We will never forget her. I will play many of her songs in the next weeks, in the next months. There is one song which I will never be able to play because I do suppose that I won't be around anymore. That's the last song which she did record and which will be published only in 2046 for her 100th birthday. Would be many more years to come and some of our people won't be around anymore. Until then, I say so long, goodbye, be good and stay healthy.

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And if your life is clover field of flowers,

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